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0: Los Angeles, AM 870, AM 590, The Answer. And Alex will be back tomorrow. I wish that were mine. It's not. That was Sean. So, producer Sean, thank you for that. I wish I could steal it, but you know what? I'll pay you your royalties. So Alex will be back tomorrow. In the meantime, I'm happy to be sitting in with you today. And do you ever feel like you're just in crazy town? Like, really, everybody around you maybe has gone a little bit Looney Tunes. Well, let's start with a guy who would love to be president in 2028. Don't think you are going to make, miss out on the run of Illinois Governor J.B. Pritzker. J.B. Pritzker has decided this week that President Trump is responsible for the attempts on his life. That's right. Three assassination attempts. Thank God that President Trump has survived them all. We know we're living in a hot political climate, but people like Governor Pritzker think that President Trump is just asking for it. Cut five.
1: I'm sure that politicians across the country are receiving more threats than they have before. But I hear about it, and in particular, sometimes I hear the mention of my Judaism, right, of my religion.
2: That has spiked in the last couple of years.
1: Yeah.
2: Like threats against you and your family.
1: Yeah. I mean, I don't want to overstate it, but it's true. And it's more than it was in years before.
2: What's the driver of that, do you think?
1: I think the environment, look, our leaders set the tone in this country. And I think that the president of the United States has set a tone where political violence is okay. He's advocated it himself before.
0: This guy's lost a lot of weight. If you don't think that this guy is running for president, he's like the disappearing man. And he did an interview in a deli where clearly he was not partaking in the pastrami on rye. All right, so you heard from Pritzker there that he thinks Trump is responsible for people just wanting to kill him. I'm sure that's great, because you know Trump would love to get himself killed. This is not even funny, this kind of rhetoric. It's nonsense. And the House Majority Leader, Steve Scalise, who also found himself a victim of political violence, urged Governor Pritzker to lay off. And he said to check your own backyard when you blame President Trump for fostering a climate in which political violence is tolerated. On Hannity on Tuesday, the majority leader said, quote, Governor Pritzker needs to look at the man in the mirror, and that's where it needs to start. Stop the insightful rhetoric that he and others like him are using deliberately. They know what they're doing, and they absolutely do. They are so intent on dog whistling to get President Trump out of office because they hate him. Why do they hate him? Because he's not controllable. Democrats only like politicians that can be controlled by the machine. It's just how it is. It is how this party works. They don't feel comfortable with someone who might actually be in office to do the right thing. So you've got Pritzker out there who's talking about how Trump is asking for it. It's his rhetoric. Even though the day after President Trump was shot at the White House Correspondents' Dinner, you had Jamie Raskin out there saying, well, I'm not responsible for this political rhetoric. I just call out the authoritarian that's in the White House. This is what they're doing, dog whistling to lunatics. So this one befuddles me. Obama is another one who befuddles me. Did you see he was on Colbert? Isn't he off the air yet? Apparently he's still going, and Obama sat with Colbert and said, you'll love this, this is rich. He's worried about the politicization of the criminal justice system. Really, Obama? Because you're the one that was spying on Trump. Your intel people, your staffers were spying on your political opponent, and you're worried about the politicization of the criminal justice system? Give me a break. Give me 10 breaks. Listen in. This is Obama trying to jab at Trump and get Colbert to run for president. Ugh. Hard pass. Cut one.
3: A lot of people tell me I should run for president.
4: Well, you certainly have the look.
3: Thank you very much.
4: You have the hair.
3: Well, for the record, I think it's a stupid idea. How dumb do you think it is for people to say that I should run for president?
4: Well, you know, the bar has changed.
3: That is true. At times, subterranean.
4: So,
3: I don't have to limbo so low.
4: I put it this way. I think that you could perform significantly better than some folks that we've seen.
3: All right.
4: Yeah. I have great confidence in that.
3: Thank you very much. Yeah. Is that an endorsement?
4: It was not.
0: You know, I play this for you because it makes me physically ill, and I wanted to share that unease and nausea with the rest of you. But also because this is what we're dealing with on the left. People who love to yuck it up and are so out of touch with reality. President Trump has done more for the economy than Barack Obama did in 8 years. President Trump has secured our border, which Barack Obama tried to do and couldn't do. President Trump has led this country out of a really dark place. And instead of getting one little accolade, all of the peace agreements, all of the deals that have been struck, instead of getting one accolade, they get laughed at and say that the scale has changed. Go ahead, Colbert. Try running for president. I'd love to see it. He has lots of free time. He's going to be out of a job. So, hey, check it out. All right. There's more up ahead. Anti-Semitism sweeping the nation. It's the Alex Marlow Show.
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16: Mann says American forces have responded with self-defense strikes on Iranian targets after three Navy destroyers came under missile and drone fire but were not struck. CBS's Nancy Cordes also reports.
17: The White House has been insisting for weeks that the U.S. is actually in control of the strait, despite the fact that Iran has a stranglehold on oil traffic.
16: Some U.S. passengers who left a cruise ship before hantavirus cases were confirmed are now being monitored for the virus but are showing no signs of it. Maria Van Kerkhove of the World Health Organization.
18: This is not SARS-CoV-2. This is not the start of a COVID pandemic. This is an outbreak that we see on a ship. There's a confined area. We have five confirmed cases so far.
16: Tennessee approves a new GOP-backed congressional map dissolving a majority black district in Memphis. Rachel Spriggs was among the protesters who packed committee hearings.
19: We want to make sure that, like, we are heard in this process. And so if that comes with getting put out, then so be it.
16: CBS News Brief, I'm Jennifer Kuiper.
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21: This year marks 250 years since the signing of the Declaration of Independence, an event that changed history and ignited the American spirit. Many amazing people with ties to Whatcom County and our region have kept that spirit alive, and we at KGMI are proud to note their accomplishments. One of those people was country music legend Loretta Lynn. The coal miner's daughter was born in Butcher's Hollow, Kentucky, and was married by the age of 15 and having kids by 16. Farm work for her hard-drinking husband, Mooney Lynn, brought them to Whatcom County, and they settled in Custer. According to the Seattle Times, her husband encouraged her to pursue music, and she began by singing at local granges and bars. Her career took off after she recorded I'm a Honky Tonk Girl in 1960, and she went on to record 16 number one records and achieve the heights of the country music business. She never forgot her roots and came back to perform at the fair in Linden in the 1970s, 80s, and 90s. She passed away in 2022. KGMI is proud to salute our amazing Americans and America 250.

0: welcome back. It is the Alex Marlow Show. I'm Jennifer Horn. Happy to be filling in, sitting in Alex's studio today in Los Angeles. I host The Morning Answer on AM 870 and AM 590, The Answer, here in Southern California. And you can follow me at Jennifer Horn on X and on Truth, Jennifer Horn Radio, Instagram, and Facebook, and always The Marlow Show at Marlow Show. How about that? On X. All right. Anti-Semitism seems to be sweeping across the country. It is sweeping and seeping into the conservative movement, and the Islamification of our big cities like New York, Los Angeles, our big states, actually, New York and California. It is real. It is happening. You see the rise of Zohran Mamdani in New York and a whole lot more. In fact, Van Jones over at CNN, he even spoke about how Democrats have really been pushing the narrative that Israel is bad. Take a listen. Cut three.
1: We already know that they have nukes. If the United States forces them to cough up the fur ball, how is that in the interest of the United States? I'm sure there's some point. I just don't know what the point is. Can anybody explain to me, like, it seems to me it's just another attempt for the left wing of my party to throw a rock at Israel.
0: All right, so that is Van Jones, who basically is saying that the Democrats continue to throw rocks at Israel. And guess what, guys? The Republican Party is doing the same thing. You've got Tucker Carlson and Candace Owens, who I'd say Megyn Kelly at some point, who have made it their mission to kind of destroy the conservative movement with their anti-Israel rhetoric. Joining us right now is a friend of mine. He is... Oh, sorry. I thought we had Rabbi Michael Barkley. Oh, we don't have him here? Oh, okay. Thought we had him right here in the C block. Okay, my mistake, guys, but here we go. Rabbi Michael Barkley will be with us here in a few moments. He is the host of the Rabbi's Table, and he's going to talk about this rise in anti-Semitism, not only in the Democrat Party, but in our party. And part of the story here is that the teachers' union has been hit with claims of anti-Semitism. You may have heard this story. It just broke this morning. The National Education Association is accused of implementing policies and promoting a culture of anti-Semitism, according to discrimination charges filed with the U.S. Equal Employment Opportunity Commission. The Brandeis Center claims the NEA discriminates against Jewish members, violating Title VII of the 1964 Civil Rights Act. The NEA and its affiliate unions represent 3 million teachers and other public education staff. The union allegedly gives preference to non-white races and ethnicities when selecting members for governance roles and other opportunities, but excludes Jewish members by classifying them as white. So this is the latest story that kind of fulfills this narrative about the real anti-Semitism that is sweeping across this nation. Joining us right now, Rabbi Michael Barkley is here. He is the host of The Rabbi's Table, brand new podcast and radio show. You can check it out. He's got a column every single day. He's been doing this since October 7th, and you can get that, subscribe for it at therabbistable.com, therabbistable.com. Rabbi Michael Barkley, thank you so much for being with us.
2: Hi, Jennifer. Thank you for everything you're doing.
0: Absolutely. And this is part of a larger story. You and I have been talking a lot lately about the Islamification, not just California, but the country. We've seen the rise of Zohran Mamdani in New York City. That's very dangerous. Here in California, we have some pretty scary stuff happening, too. There is an assembly bill that is really in the minds now of many people. You've been doing a lot to raise awareness about this. Assembly Bill 2017 that's going to require the state of California to recognize two Islamic holidays. Now, the problem with that is that there are no Christian or Jewish holidays recognized by the state of California. Explain why this is so dangerous.
2: It's dangerous on two different levels, Jennifer. The first is, as you say, other religions don't have the religious holidays be official state holidays. If you're Jewish and it's Rosh Hashanah, you take off of school, it's not counted against you. You take off of your work job with the government, it's not counted against you. This would make it official holidays for everyone to take off as a religious holiday. There is no Jewish or Christian holiday like that. The one federal holiday like that is Christmas, but Christmas was established by President Grant well over 100 years ago, not as a religious holiday, but as a time for families to get together. So there's nothing in the California state constitution, state legislature, state practices. So that's one issue. The other issue is what these two particular holidays are about. One is the celebration of the end of Ramadan, which is the month of conquests. Mm-hmm. It's a, that full month, it's a celebration of the victories that Islam has done over war. And the other one is actually even much more dangerous. It's a holiday where, as part of the observance, Muslims are required to throw stones at a rock and to sacrifice animals. To the tune of over 50 million animals are slaughtered every year on this holiday of Eid al-Adha. And they want to make this, the Democrats in California want to make this an official California holiday.
0: It's pretty incredible, especially when it talks about the message of violence. And I think whether we're talking about California, we're talking about New York, we're talking about the federal government, there's a very big misunderstanding about the teachings and the practice of Islam. Rabbi Barkley, talk to us about whether or not these legislators in states like ours, for instance, just are inept, or if they are acting maliciously, because the goal of Islam is to kill or convert. And so for people on the left, particularly in our country, to allow this message and almost celebrate the message on college campuses around the country, they're promoting the devastation of their own culture, of their own civilization. They want to see the end of Christians, Jews, and the West.
2: Absolutely. And you're right. In the Quran, a kafir and infidel, they are only three choices: enslavement, conversion, or death. And I don't think most of these legislators even have any idea about the theology of this. They just look at, okay, this is a block of votes that will support me. They don't realize that this really is part of a plan. This has been exposed really well by Amy Mack and by Angela Vanderplume, about how this has been a plan for a number of years of making America Islamic from the inside out. Mm-hmm. And they don't view this war in Iran or this war since October 7th as a new war. This is a 1,400-year war, of which those are the most recent military battles. But the battle to make a worldwide caliphate, which is part of the goal of the Quran, the main goal of the Quran, is they're doing it from the inside out. They're educating lawyers and people to create bills, and they're just going to these legislators like Matt Haney, who's in out of San Francisco and is running unopposed, and convincing him to support this, and he'll get more votes. So they're chickens voting for Colonel Sanders without realizing that Colonel Sanders is ultimately going to kill them and eat them.
0: Now, you have a piece out today. PJ Media is that where you can find it. You can connect with all of your work again, therabbistable.com. And Rabbi Barkley, you talked about a case here in Southern California of a man who, after October 7th, was out on the streets of a local community. He had his flag supporting Israel. Across the street, there were supporters who were looking to support Hamas. And there was an altercation in which one of the Hamas supporters hit this man with a megaphone and killed him. Tell us about this story and about the justice that is going on right now in our system. It seems that the defense has been able to get a pretty sweet deal for this man who was accused of involuntary manslaughter.
2: Well, okay, so the case is in November of 2023, two demonstrations, one for Hamas, one for Israel, on opposite street corners. They get in each other's face. The Hamas demonstrator is 20 years younger and 80 pounds heavier. The demonstrator is 69 years old for Israel. He's holding up a phone to videotape it. The guy, the Muslim guy, whose name is Aljani, knocks the phone out and cold cocks Paul Kessler, who is the one demonstrating for Israel, with his megaphone. Kessler falls on the ground and dies a few hours later from injuries, fractures his skull. The DA decides, and he's very honest with Jewish leadership, this is actually in my community. Mm-hmm. This happened less than a mile from my synagogue, and Paul Kessler had come to our high holidays prior to COVID. So this actually happened in our community and got a lot of national attention. The DA decided it could not be murder. They spent over 200 man hours trying to do investigation. They really did a great investigation. The police did, and they gave all the information that the DA decided was a better charge for manslaughter than it would be for murder. And he couldn't prosecute with a hate crime either because of the stringent California laws. That's over 2 years ago. Aljani has been out on bail. He works for Moore Park College. He's been getting his salary every week and living just fine and happy and dandy while the Kessler family has been in misery. What was released on the other day is that, and this we need to take this with a grain of salt, it was released by Aljani's defense attorney, mm-hmm. who is not exactly the most ethical guy, that a deal was struck going around the DA directly with the judge. It's a new judge. The old judge died of a heart attack, Ryan Wright, of blessed memory, and this is a new judge, Derek, and that they have made a deal that he will get a year of probation.
0: Wow.
2: And some reports are saying it's a year of probation. Some are saying 1 year of jail.
0: Think about that. 1 year for a life, though, it's appalling no matter what that is. It's appalling.
2: And it's, you know, I really have a lot of faith. I don't know this judge. I have a lot of faith in our DA and especially in our chief of police and sheriff. And I know that they are always seeking justice. So there's going to be a sentencing hearing on June 25th. That's when we'll find out what kind of deal really has been structured, or if one has been structured. I think that we need to be conscious of the fact that this all came out of reports from the defense attorney.
0: We're very close to being out of time, Rabbi, but 30 seconds. Today's a national day of prayer. Why is it so important for Christians and Jews to come together today and pray for our country?
2: It's important every day. I'm actually stepped out from the National Prayer Day breakfast for here for Los Angeles. I stepped out to do this call. We'll actually do it. Look, one God, and we all, if God accepts how we all pray, we should accept how we all pray. And I have total faith that a Christian, Christ is his path, and I have total faith that when the Messiah comes, I'm going to say welcome, and my Christian friends are going to say welcome back. We all need to recognize that this is a divine promise, this land. It is truly a divine gift, and God is present in every moment.
0: Thank you so much, Rabbi Michael Barclay, being with us on the National Day of Prayer, talking again about the warning. We're seeing it all over the country, from New York to Los Angeles. We are seeing the Islamification of the United States, and we need to be on high alert for that. You can check him out. TheRabbisTable.com is where you can get access to his podcast, his newsletter, and more, and follow him on X at The Rabbi's Table. Rabbi Michael Barclay, thank you so much for being with us today.
2: Thank you, Jennifer, and God bless you and your family and all of the audience and everyone. All the good work you do, because you know I love you.
0: I love you right back, and thank you so much. Okay. All right, as we continue, Gwyneth Paltrow has the hate out for white men, especially you rich ones, as the Alex Marlowe Show continues.
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6: Hello, folks. This is Phil George. I'm an elder law and estate planning attorney here in Bellingham, and you might know me as the host of the Aging Hour right here on KGMI. Would you like to learn about how to get your affairs in order? 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

0: 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I'm Jennifer Horn. Happy to be filling in for my friend Alex today. He'll be back tomorrow, or tomorrow, as they say here. And you can check him out, The Marlowe Show on X. You can find me as well. I'd love to connect with you, Jennifer Horn on X and on Truth Social, Jennifer Horn Radio on Instagram and Facebook. And I host The Morning Answer on Salem Radio in Los Angeles from 6 to 9 a.m. West Coast time. All right. Some of you may be familiar with the actress Gwyneth Paltrow. She is the child of famous parents. Her mom, Blythe Danner, she's had a good upbringing. She's an actress in her own right. She's won an Oscar, I think, at least for Shakespeare in Love, some of the other things that she's done. She's created a lifestyle brand called Goop, G-O-O-P. And if you happen to be familiar with Goop, you'll know it's something that most of us can't afford. She does like a lifestyle blog. And she talks about, you know, foods that we can never afford to eat, skincare products we can never afford to use, shoes and purses that we'll never be able to afford to carry. I mean, she really is quite wealthy. I don't hold it against her. There's a market for that. There are a lot of people that love designer stuff. I just happen to not be one of them. You know what? I'm just your average gal. I like to look nice. I like to have nice things, but I don't need to have all the designer stuff. But this website centers on that. So she's got a podcast with this lifestyle brand Goop of hers, and she called out the wealthy of all people for inequality issues in society. She did a recent episode of her podcast, the Goop podcast, and she spoke with a guest, Kara Swisher, about tech giants in Silicon Valley and how they've shaped the world, asking how society got to a place where wealth is all that is important. Really easy for the rich lady to say. She said, how do we get here as a culture? Obviously, there's so much revenue and profit driving this whole thing. That's at the heart of it. And then she continued on to take issue not just with the wealthy, but wealthy white men in particular. Now, I want you to take a listen to this piece of the podcast, and then we're going to have to do a little questioning and fact-checking on old Gwyneth Paltrow. Cut 13.
1: How do you think we got to this place in culture where sort of nothing matters? And now all that matters is these kind of super rich white dudes mm-hmm. who are breaking rules, setting rules, mm-hmm. you know, seemingly like not caring so much about the downstream impact mm-hmm. on everything.
2: They don't
1: mental
2: think
1: health
2: they,
1: culture.
2: They don't think they're responsible.
0: Okay. So here's a super rich white woman who has created a huge business for herself with Goop, selling high-end lettuce leaves and face cream to people who want to be like her. I'm not mad at that. That's capitalism. I'm proud of her for creating a business and a brand and an empire for herself. That's fabulous. But why use this position of power to go after white dudes, as she says, who are breaking all the rules, setting rules, seemingly not caring so much about the downstream impact on everything from health to culture? So I thought to myself, wait a second, Gwen, pal, you're making a lot of money off of those rich white dudes and those rich white women. And let's just say the rich people who want to follow your brand. And you also have dated quite a few of them. So I went through the list of Gwyneth Paltrow's romantic partners. It's a long list, by the way. And I did the research so that you don't have to. She's dated Donovan Leach Jr., Robert Lennard, Brad Pitt. Can't get much whiter or richer than that. Ben Affleck. Luke Wilson, Chris Martin, that was who her husband was, and now she's married to a guy named Brad Falchuk, who is a big Broadway guy. Let me just ask you, take 10 seconds here to figure out what all those men have in common. I'll wait. They're white, and they're rich. So why in the heck? She's not dating paupers. If you want a poor guy, hey, you're not dating out of your demographic here, sister. You're just insulting white men because that's the style. That's the time, right? That white men need to be vilified from society, and God forbid they're successful white men. But yet you benefit from them. You date them. You marry them. What's going on here? Is it just, I don't know. It's just me. I think there's just a lot of hypocrisy that flies around in Hollywood where somehow they benefit by the system that they work so hard to shred and to tear down. The hypocrisy here is rich. And not only hypocrisy, but just seeming so out of touch. I mean, if you're running a brand, stick to your brand stuff. I don't know if you have to throw stones at entire demographics of people, especially when they're the ones who have helped build your business. If I were the white men out there, I'd be like, you know what? No more Goop products. No more Goop men. You know, let's protest Gwyneth Paltrow and see if she likes it. I don't know. Just a little rich. Sometimes Hollywood, they're just so out of touch. I think they don't realize the problems of the rest of us. And there are so many big, I mean, just so much more to consider than the evil rich white men. All right. Thank you so much for joining us. Check out Marlo Show on X at Jennifer Horn as well. I'm Jennifer Horn. This has been the Alex Marlo Show.

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3: 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It shouldn't be. It's a bed. 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
3: I'm Jennifer Kuiper. The U.S. and Iran exchange strikes in the Strait of Hormuz. U.S. Central Command says the Iranian attacks on U.S. guided missile destroyers transiting the strait were unprovoked. CENTCOM also says no U.S. assets were struck, and the U.S. military eliminated inbound threats and targeted Iranian missile military facilities responsible for attacking U.S. forces. This, as CBS's Nancy Cordes reports.
4: Pressure is really building when it comes to gas prices, fertilizer prices, jet fuel prices, and all the rest. So we're waiting for an Iranian response. The Iranians say they're looking over it, that they will let the Pakistanis, who have been mediating these talks, know when they've got something to say.
3: Tennessee's governor signs into law a new U.S. House map that carves up a majority black district in Memphis. A nonprofit group says redistricting like this threatens black congressional leadership.
5: Tennessee Thursday approved a new congressional map scattering black voters from Memphis into neighboring districts. It's the first map crafted since the Supreme Court ruling, and Shaylin Cochran at the Lawyers Committee for Civil Rights Under Law warns.
6: It is a ruling that threatens black leadership in Congress.
5: Cochran says breaking up districts with voters of color dilutes their ability to elect candidates of their choice who often look like them. Allison Keyes, CBS News.
3: At least 14 reported tornadoes crossed Mississippi last night. Reverend Purnell describes what it was like when his trailer in Roxy was destroyed.
7: I told my wife and the kid, get up, put your shoes on. And before my wife could get out the bed, the roof blew off. And I rushed and grabbed my daughter and my grandson. And they flew into me. The trailer flipped over. And when it flipped over, it threw me and my daughter and my grandson out.
3: Mississippi's governor says at least 17 people were hurt across five counties. Amid a deadly cruise ship virus scare on five U.S. states that are monitoring passengers who departed the ship before hantavirus was confirmed, some reassurance from Maria Van Kerkhove of the World Health Organization.
8: This is not SARS-CoV-2. This is not the start of a COVID pandemic. This is an outbreak that we see on a ship. There's a confined area. We have five confirmed cases so far. The actions that are being taken on board are precautionary to prevent any onward spread.
3: The defendant in last June's Boulder, Colorado firebombing attack pleads guilty to charges including first-degree murder. Mohammed Soliman spoke in Arabic, followed by an interpreter.
9: I would like to add my voice with the district attorney and impose the maximum penalty.
3: Soliman has been sentenced to life without parole after admitting to attacking a group during a demonstration in support of Israeli captives in Gaza. This is CBS News.
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3: The burger business is booming. CBS's Deborah Rodriguez has details.
14: Next time someone asks you if you want your burger with crispy onions or slivered ones, if you prefer two juicy quarter-pound patties or three slices of cheese, just say yes.
15: McDonald's has top sales estimates in the first quarter thanks to its new Big Arch Burger. Revenue rose 9%. Analysts had expected just 3.7. The 1,600-calorie mouthful went viral after a post from CEO Chris Kempczinski taking a teensy tiny bite.
16: Holy cow. God, that is a big burger.
15: Other restaurant chains, including Domino's and Chipotle, have reported sales softening since the Iran war began. Deborah Rodriguez, CBS News.
3: Jobless claim applications rose last week but remain at historically low levels. The Labor Department says the number of Americans filing for unemployment benefits in the week ending May 2nd rose by 10,000 to 200,000. Jennifer Kuiper, CBS News.
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17: Law enforcement is asking for the public's help in finding a missing Skagit County woman. The Skagit County Sheriff's Office says 30-year-old Ruth Swanson was last seen on Tuesday night at a family member's residence in Arlington. She's said to be an avid hiker and has been going on frequent hikes in the area near the residence. Swanson stands 5 feet 3 inches tall and weighs about 150 pounds with wavy reddish-brown hair that drops below her shoulders. She was last seen wearing a long-sleeve, thin, off-white shirt with gray leggings and cowboy boots. Anyone with information on her whereabouts is asked to call 911. Meanwhile, over a dozen counties and a tribe are prepping their communities as wildfire season gets underway. Wildfire season in western Washington is starting earlier this year, as Public Lands Commissioner Dave Up the Grove said firefighters were prepping in April for future blazes. And finding a parking spot near the emergency room in Bellingham is going to pose some challenges for the foreseeable future. Peace Health St. Joseph Medical Center says the parking lot on the west side of the main ER entrance is closing on Monday, May 11th. Your weather for tonight, increasing clouds with a low around 49. This is Adam Reinhart-Redeker, KGMI News.
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19: Well, here we are. It's a Thursday, and what do we have to do but talk about stuff here on the radio? So give us a call, 360-676-5464. You can also text that number. I'll try to keep up with that side of our communication line. But, yeah, once again, 360-676-5464, our number as always. And we do want a hole for you. Or we do want to hear from you, I should say. Give us a call, 360-676-5464. Lots going on now. Do we have to worry about the Hanta virus? And this has been something that's been around for, 20 some years or something. I remember it first popped up, I think, down in the Southwest. And people who had been exposed to, like, rodent droppings and what have you, we're coming down with this terrible respiratory illness that is largely fatal. I mean, not to everyone who comes down with it, apparently, but I understand there's not really a treatment for it other than just, hope for the best, treat the symptoms, but kind of scary. And now this cruise ship, and what I saw, 5 states are monitoring U.S. passengers that were on that cruise ship that have since returned, I guess. And I don't know that they're sick, but they're monitoring them for whether or not they have this virus or are going to come down with anything. But it's kind of scary because I had understood that the Hanta virus wasn't, you couldn't pass it human to human. But apparently there's this strain that that it can do that. But oh, boy. Okay. Well, there's that. With all this, just look at the redistricting thing and the ruling by the Supreme Court, and it just occurred to me, why is a black-majority congressional district unconstitutional when a white-majority district is just fine? I mean, almost every district in the country is probably white-majority, is it not? And now even more of them are becoming white-majority as these southern states start gerrymandering up their maps and slicing and dicing the black population or black vote anyway. Thank goodness it's not the black population. But just some thoughts as we get rolling here on this Thursday. As always, we want to hear from you and whatever's on your mind. And we didn't get to them yesterday, so we'll start today with our friend Jim in Bellingham. Hi, Jim.
20: How's it going, Joe?
19: Going all right. It's going all right.
20: Yeah, well, a little change of pace to start. I may have to say this in 2 days. Tomorrow I can finish. If I don't get cut off, I hope I don't. I'm not saying any swear words or anything.
19: I have limited time. So, if we're rambling, if we're just kind of, but go ahead. I don't cut you off. But
20: right, for a little change of pace, I watched the NBA last night, the playoff game between, I forget what it was, San Antonio or whatever. And, you know, they have the three ex-NBA guys, Charles Barkley and Kenny Smith, and they had another guy, Draymond Green, for Shaquille O'Neal on the analysis. And so Kenny Smith, who, I think these things are metaphor machines. You've heard me talk about my Martian theory, but Kenny Smith, I think, is Kevin Est from Marysville Pilchuck 1980 class, Kenny Smith. And what he said after the game, he said it very loudly. He goes, "You've got to know the rules, you know, like, you know, we're boss and you're not." Okay. And I wrote this down too, because I remember many years in Bellingham here, about 10 to 20 years ago, when I first came up here, there was a woman in a shirt in around town, and I saw her, and it said "obey" on it, you know, just O-B-E-Y.
19: Okay.
20: So I'm going into the principle that not everyone can go around saying what they want and get away with it, but in principle, if you can allow yourself to do things and other people can't, and particularly if these people are sort of Darwinian type people that just believe on getting everything they can no matter how bad the cost, then there's a real conflict set up. And I will ask you if you follow basketball at all, and even football, how many Jalens are there? J-A-L-E-N. There's lots of them.
19: Sure.
20: And the one that was on last night was New York. I watched part of their game, New York Knicks.
19: Okay.
20: And it was Jalen Brunson.
19: Okay.
20: And my fake dad, who's I think is a very important person in this world.
19: Your dad?
20: My fake dad.
19: I think I was
20: taken at birth and switched. And
19: My goodness.
20: And I can say it's kind of sad in a way, but my mom passed away about a week ago Sunday. And
19: I'm sorry to hear that.
20: Yeah, well, it was kind of a loss, but I'm actually their genetic offspring because of the dental structure I talked about. And I don't know if they're going to the dentist or not, but I don't think she's dead. I think she just went to, I saw her in the hospital. And what they do with people, like, I listened to the song by the L7 band.
19: Right.
20: And it's called When We Pretend That We're Dead, you know.
19: Right,
20: and then there's,
19: right.
20: And
19: yeah.
20: You and I are
19: going to L7, by the way, going on a farewell tour, apparently, I just saw. But anyway, back to
20: who is?
19: L7.
20: L7, oh, yeah. So they have that song, When We Pretend We're Dead. You can interpret it any way you want, but it leads in that.
19: So,
20: but my dad.
19: Now, were you switched? Do you think you were switched at birth? Is that what you're saying?
20: I believe that very strongly. I've made that point to various people in high places or higher places.
19: This is like it reminds me. I don't know if you watched at all the Stranger Things series. You know the main character, the protagonist, the young girl, they grew up into a young woman with the powers was. Had been switched and taken from her mother at birth. Yeah, and her mother was told that she hadn't survived the birth. And so interesting.
20: Well, I'm just saying that my dad, I think his name is starts with a B. You can probably figure it out. And he's really a high up there kind of guy, but he's old. He's 100 years old. And
19: wow.
20: So Jalen Brunson is the guard for New York, who I think represents him, because a kind of redneck guy named Doyle Brunson, and the name Brunson is close to my first name, has the same letters as the first name in my dad.
19: Okay.
20: So Doyle Brunson, a kind of redneck guy like my dad, is kind of that way. He won the World Series of Poker Championship a long time ago with a 10-2 hand. He went all in with 10-2, and he bluffed, and he got the guy to fold and won the whole.
19: Kind of where is this going here, Jim? That's, I guess, why I'm, you know.
20: I could probably do more tomorrow, but, you know, one of the things I'm saying is that I think people want to do harm to me in a mental institution or a jail. That's why I mentioned a lot of Jalens. There's a lot. It's Jalen Brunson. and I think they want to kill me and say I committed suicide. That was what came over your airways yesterday from Joe in Bellingham. He was talking about Zoloft and Zyprexa, you know, these drugs, and he mentioned it took him four times in 2 months to feel better. And, you know, I have certain experiences in mental institutions.
19: Well, you're not in one now, Jim, and I think you can be secure in the knowledge that I doubt that anybody's trying to, you know, get you into an institution to do away with you. I don't think that's the case. So
20: right, but let me say one last thing.
19: Real quick. Okay.
20: There was a guy named Gary R. Marysville Pilchick, class of 80. I visited him one night to watch a movie, and he played, this was before I was Martian, this was in the mid-80s. I went to his house, and he played, of all the films to play, to watch, he rented One Flew Over the Cuckoo's Nest. And
19: that's a classic.
20: You know
19: movie.
20: How that ended?
19: Yes, I do. I've seen the movie.
20: You do.
19: Yes.
20: The guy got stabbed in the throat and bled to death. Oh, you know, goodness. In the mental institution.
19: Right.
20: So,
19: well, Jim. Okay. Well,
20: that's what.
19: Okay.
20: Okay.
19: Jim. I think we need to. You know, I think you need to kind of get a grip and maybe talk to some folks. And it sounds like you're kind of at a little bit of a crisis moment here, as far as worrying about your safety. I'd be surprised if you were in that kind of situation, and you're not in an institution now. And, you know, I just hope the best for you. And, you know, I mean, don't go too far down that road. That sounds like and I'm not a counselor, so I'm no one to be able to deal with a situation like that. But I'm just worried that you're kind of getting a little paranoid or a lot paranoid. And, you know, that's not going to serve you well in the long run. But, take care and give us a call tomorrow, and, you know, we'll continue. But let's go to Michael in Linden. Hi, Michael.
18: Hey, Joe. How are you this Thursday?
19: I'm doing all right. All right.
18: Hey, thank you so much for taking my call, and, you know, thank you for the advice there. I just want, you know, Jim and any of the other callers that call in to know that this is a safe space for them to call in and
19: share. For sure.
18: And I'm glad that Jim was able to do that and help them feel safer, because certainly nobody would ever want to do anything to Jim. We all like him very much.

0: you know? And this person was well known to police, is the point. Mm-hmm. You know, they know they either encounter him several times on a weekly basis.
1: I know,
0: and
1: but
0: down there being violent and causing problems.
1: And it is a problem. I mean, remember, there was a few years ago, I remember Como, I think, focused on this one guy who had gone through the system, I don't know, 30, 40 some times or something like that. And he was obviously a danger to himself and to society. But I guess what we have to remember, it's not just these evil-minded judges that want to throw dangerous criminals out there to do us harm. You know, we live in a society where we have autonomy, where we are, you know, citizens who have a right to our freedom, and that the government is restrained in its ability to confine us if we, you know, it depends on what kind of a crime you commit, too. I mean, you shoplift five times, the government can't lock you up for years. You know, I mean, there are rules and there are laws that the legal system has to follow. You know what I'm saying?
0: Well, and you know, when blue states, they seem to favor, you know, obviously people that can just go out and smoke fentanyl out in the open, defecate out in the open, and there's no consequences to their actions whatsoever. But the rest of us will get a parking ticket, you know, if we park somewhere wrong, right? So that's kind of, I think, what the problem that society has nowadays is, it's becoming to the point where, you know, Democrats can't stop crime. They can't keep people safe. And what their policies are is to defund the police and
1: that's
0: oppose
1: not
0: jail.
1: True. I mean,
0: that is true.
1: The police have not been defunded here. They dabbled with that down in Seattle, but they've quickly made an about face and they've been hiring police officers. And, you know, I mean, and it's not just Democrats that are doing it all. I mean, come on.
0: We are paying a $37 million lawsuit now to the unfortunate family of those young black teens that were shot to death down in the Chaz and Chop zone that they had down in Seattle. And if we allowed Democrats to be in charge, we would have little 2-3 block areas down there, all in these little Chop or Chaz zones where you have autonomy, right, from the government. You can just do what you want and, you know, live tax-free and do whatever you want.
1: Well, you know what led to that autonomous zone was an overzealous police force that was using what was found to have used, you know, unlawful ordinance against protesters and had been heavy-handed and using, tear gas and pepper spray and stuff, and it had been overzealous in how they dealt with protests that weren't inherently violent, and that's, you know, that is what basically set those people off and caused them to, you know, surround the precinct. And it was the police that withdrew. It wasn't the mayor or the administration that said, get out of there. It was the police department that said, we're going to pull out of here. And I mean,
0: those commands come from higher up. They were told to withdraw. And the lawsuit exposed so much.
1: You don't know that.
0: If you look into the lawsuit, and that big lawsuit that just happened,
1: right,
0: if you read all the testimony that happened, what they found, and this is very key, is that the Democrat leaders were actually working with violent BLM militants.
1: They weren't.
0: That were out there patrolling
1: the areas.
0: No, that's
1: not true.
0: And
1: I mean, if you read the news reports,
0: to be the street czar of Seattle.
1: Come on, Michael. That guy, he was on that there a reality show of and admitted to having spent some time pimping way back in the 90s. Do you not believe in redemption? If someone does something like that, because he since went on to be basically a community organizer and someone who spoke for the community and was working as a liaison between the administration and the community that he lived in and that he worked with. I mean, is redemption not a thing? I mean, when it comes to the Democrats, I guess Democratic administrations, anybody they partner with, you find the worst part of something in their past and that forever tars them, I guess. Come on, Michael. I mean,
0: those other people were doing drug deals that that Democrat program. Remember the youth violence prevention program? And it turns out they were selling drugs. That just happened. So we can go down that path tomorrow or the next day, too.
1: Okay, I'll look into that one. All right, Michael. But
0: Thanks,
1: if it weren't for the Democrats, this would be a utopia. But the Democrats just turn it into a cesspool, I guess. But we'll take a quick break. Be back.

0: 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Got us on, others on the line. 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
1: The countdown to summer is officially on. 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
0: Yeah, do that. Let's go to Michelle in Bellingham. Hi, Michelle.
8: Hi, Joe. I'm calling back today because you didn't get to me yesterday and you asked us to call back.
0: You bet.
8: Here I am.
0: All right.
8: Thank you. Yeah, thank you. Well, I'm actually sometimes I'm really happy when you can't get to me if I call, you know, like midway through or whatever, and you know, got inspired to call by a caller, because I think it's great when you get new callers and you get people to call so often that sometimes can add a lot. And, yeah, you know, so to my way of thinking, you know, the more different kind of callers we can get each day, probably the better it is.
0: Oh, sure.
8: And those of us who call, participate a lot, can just have to accept the fact that some days you get in and some days you don't.
0: Right.
8: But anyway, so thank you for that. I mean, you've got to be happy to have a show that more people are interested in being involved in.
0: Oh, yeah, for sure.
8: Sure, yeah. I mean, I think it just makes for a much better show overall, you know. You know, some of the callers, you know, I just, you know, like John from Ferndale yesterday, he's the one who inspired me to call because, you know, I don't agree with him very often, but he's obviously got Trump derangement syndrome. And, you know, it's...
0: That is the most ridiculous phrase ever. I mean, Donald Trump has Joe Biden derangement syndrome and stolen election derangement syndrome.
8: I mean,
0: people who are obsessed with something, they're obsessed with it. I mean, so whatever. I mean, I'm just
8: tired.
0: Yeah,
8: I mean, the whole thing is a lot of people are just me. I could rattle off, a dozen policies and actions that I disagree with that Trump has done, especially the tariffs and some of the other things, the firings of workers and the tariffs. You know, we could talk, you know, a whole program on that.
0: Uh-huh.
8: But that's not why I called. I just want to say he's done three things that are just fabulously good for the safety of our country. And one, of course, is as controlling the border and not letting in, you know, hundreds of thousands of illegal alien criminals. You know, millions came in the four Biden years, but the vast majority were not criminals. And I agree that, you know, we have to find a way to get more immigrants in the country who are willing to be good citizens and who can be vetted and approved in advance. And I would like to see that very much.
0: Yeah.
8: But as far as the criminal, the bad guys go, you know, I mean, I'm talking about any of them, boot them out right away. And they should never have been allowed in. Anyway, the other thing he did when he took office was, you know, you and I don't agree with this necessarily, but I'm totally opposed to having biological boys play high school interscholastic sports against girls or with girls, because, you know, boys are 5-10 times, the average athletic teenage boy after puberty is 5-10 times stronger than the average girl, and the girls are just as focused and just as competitive, but the strength factor is such a huge advantage for biological boys. And they don't have enough time while they're just in high school to take enough hormones or to have, you know, they can't make that change. It takes many years from what I understand. So, you know, I'm just saying.
0: Okay, number two. Okay, what's number three?
8: And then number so I just approve of Trump. I think he's done a great job in that. And then number three is the fact that he began, you can talk all you want about the current war and what should be done, and I think he should finish the job. It's pretty obvious the Iranian leaders are just pure evil, and they're never going to cooperate. They're going to lie through their teeth like they always have. 47 years now they've been saying death to America and death to Israel, and Trump is the eighth president to be involved with these crazy Islamic revolutionaries, and he's the only one with the guts to do anything. And I just was fabulously happy last June when he, I don't know if he destroyed it as badly as he said, but he did very seriously injure their atomic program, and they had a pretty advanced program up to that point, but they'd lie through their teeth, and they always do anyway. And so I think those three things are what Trump has done that has just been fabulous for the safety and welfare of America. And on the other hand, I do agree with John and everybody else who's bothered by Trump, because, you know, there are any number of things that I don't think he should have done, and I would like to think that he's learning his lesson, but I don't know whether that can be said or not. But anyway, that's what I wanted to say. So
0: thanks, Michelle.
8: Joe.
0: All right. Thanks
8: take
0: for your
8: care.
0: Call.
8: Bye-bye.
0: You too. And then we'll take a quick break. We got others on the line. We do have John on the line. We got Rich and Robert, and we want to hear from you. 360-676-5464.
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3: That's right. We go to Rich in Ferndale. Hi, Rich.
4: How's it going, Joe?
3: Doing all right. It's on your mind.
4: It's pretty fair to say when someone talks about the same thing every time they call that they have a derangement syndrome over it. And if John chooses to talk about Trump, I'm pretty sure he will. That's just... there's more to life than Trump. But I do really enjoy that it bothers him and bothers the liberals. That's the best thing about Trump, is that he just annoys the left to death. I absolutely love that.
3: That's a reason to admire someone, because he just gets under people's skin, people that you don't agree with. He owns the libs. I mean, that's kind of lame. I mean, come on.
4: No, Joe, I could explain that if you give me a chance. What he does is point out basic, simple truths. That a man cannot be a woman, and a person with a penis should never be in a woman's bathroom. I mean, it's so simple. It's so elementary and middle school. And the fact that you have to say it, and he's proud to say it, and it makes the left so irate, that is just, I just love it. It's the best. It's the best thing ever.
3: Good for you, Rich. I'm glad you get a thrill out of it.
4: Truth.
3: Is that what you want to talk about? Okay. Oh, wow. Okay. All right. Okay, let's go to John in Ferndale. Hi, John.
5: I love hearing Rich crash out.
3: My goodness, I don't know.
5: Well, the thing is, Joe, they know that they're going to lose, and they're going to lose badly. The polls are so awful for them, and you all deserve every single bit of this. Yesterday, you were saying after I got off the phone, well, if we impeach Trump, then we'll have J.D. Vance. Well, that's fine, because J.D. Vance is evil like Trump, but he's not completely insane like Trump.
3: All right.
5: You asked about people's, like, selective outrage.
3: Okay.
5: Right? Yes. I focus a lot of my conversation on Trump, because guess what? He's the president who has sabotaged our economy and has jacked up gasoline prices for all of us and transportation costs and boosted inflation and broken the law seven ways to Sunday, his idiotic trade war. Life is becoming just unaffordable for people. And my outrage is people like Rich, people, you know, who do not respect the Constitution and will vote for someone who says, yes, I'm going to be a dictator. And this, you know, votes for Trump after he quotes Hitler and calls us vermin. You know what? This whole thing with redistricting, right, that Trump started in Texas and it is all moving around, I see this as the opening of another civil war as states align against each other. And guess what? Republicans in this state, if we redistrict, you won't have any representation. Or you'll be underrepresented, and then you'll know exactly how it feels, because this is going to be a fight, because y'all want to abandon the Constitution. And I've said it before, when I joined the military, I gave 6 years of my life to this country on fast attack submarines, and you take an oath to the Constitution, and no one ever says, okay, you don't have to support the Constitution anymore, you're not in the military, it doesn't matter. Well, it does matter, because now we have someone in the office who is like, why don't people, like, see what a criminal he is, how he's making billions of dollars and playing the stock market while

0: he's, manipulating
1: John.
0: Let me try to answer that a little bit because
1: all that is abstract. I mean, for you, and as, you know, Rich was saying, for the libs, then this is what gives, and I know that he said it out loud, and I knew this was a thing. This is a big part of Trump's popularity, is there is a big, sizable segment of our society that wants to see the liberals and Democrats, outraged and, just
0: because we support the Constitution.
1: But you're asking, why aren't people upset about his investments and about this corruption and that?
0: And raping women and children and protecting pedophiles. Yeah. Okay.
1: All right, John. Well, let me just say, it's all abstract, and people vote for what's happening to them personally. And, especially with the president, the president is in the news day in, day out, all the time, 24/7. You turn on any kind of, you log on to the internet, there's Trump. You go on to social media, there's Trump. You go on to any of the news sites, there's Trump. And it's so in our face that we think that this is what's really running, controlling things. And to a good degree, that's, yes. I mean, a president can obviously affect things like gas prices that have a ripple effect through the economy, can affect how much our food costs and all that. But, the bottom line is that then that's what people will vote on, is how is this affecting me? People weren't happy with Jimmy Carter. They voted him into office. Then they voted for someone else. They want, let's try Ronald Reagan. They reelected Ronald Reagan because they thought things were going pretty good and they didn't want to go back to Jimmy Carter's vice president. So then, okay, things are going pretty good. Let's go with Ronald Reagan's vice president. Things aren't going so great. Let's go to the Democrats. Things go in cycles in this country. And it's not like, when Barack Obama was elected and when he was reelected, it was all about how the Republicans were in disarray and they didn't know how they were doing all these postmortems. How do we recover from this humiliation at the ballot box? Well, they recovered. And the same thing with Democrats in 2024 after the election. Democrats are completely in disarray. But, voters will see, they'll decide. We'll see what happens in the midterms. We'll see what happens in 2028. But things go in cycles in this country. And I'm not excusing anything that this president has done. I'm not endorsing anything this president has done. I'm just saying that, I don't know, the wheels aren't coming off and we're not headed toward a civil war. I think, that's a dangerous way to think that because we don't like who's in the White House and what they're doing at this particular date, that somehow the country is going to fall apart or, come to blows. There are violent factions in our country, but they are happily a great minority. And I believe that they can be and are suppressed by and large. But I don't know. I think we get way too wrapped up in the minutiae and being happy that the other side is being owned and is being enraged by what's happening and all this stuff. None of it matters. None of it ultimately matters at all. Okay, I had my say. People get me fired up, but all right, let's go to Robert in Bellingham quick. Hi, Robert.
2: Hello. Yeah, I think the people do have the power in this country if they choose to vote, but I'm a bit worried that the gerrymandering could diminish the right to vote. And
1: yeah.
2: You were talking about white and black districts where
1: yeah.
2: they're trying to make it illegal to have a black or a different gerrymander based on race.
1: Right, right.
2: And
1: we can gerrymander away the black districts, but keep the white, into majority white districts. I don't see how that is constitutional where it created. And, if you look at and just I'm not meaning to take over your call, but, like in Tennessee where they redistricted these maps, and blew out the one Democrat that's, as elected to the Congress. The black majority black district is basically Memphis. It's not like it was this weird snake kind of thing that was, you know, slithered through the state. It was basically Memphis. I mean, that's a compact population. You know, and so what they did is they split up Memphis into these districts that stretch way out into the rural parts of the state. So how is that more constitutional than having just Memphis? I don't know.
2: Go ahead. Yeah, the problem is that, you know, they say it's where they don't want it based on race, but they're plenty happy to have it based on party. And I think that's even more dangerous, to create districts on purpose to be Republican districts, or in, for that matter, Democratic districts too. But I think it's really dangerous how the Republicans are trying to gerrymander the districts by party so much. And then the Democrats are doing it too, but they're also doing it because you kind of have to fight fire with fire, so to speak. Yeah. Uh-huh. But I think what they should do, idealistically, it should be illegal to have this kind of gerrymandering. And what they should do, I've heard about somebody wrote a computer program that will design the districts based on compactness of the district and equality of population in each district. And they work with those criteria and do it geographically and try and keep the parties out of it and the legislators and so forth, and do it more technically or, you know, that way. Mm-hmm. I think we'd be much better off if we figured out how to do that.
1: Yeah, yeah. Okay. All right, Robert. Thanks for your thoughts. We'll take a quick break. We got Ken on the line. Tim standing by. We want to hear from you, too. 360-676-5464. It's KG Mike and X.
3: You know, people, they think that emotions are meant to be hidden because they show weakness. It's a terrible way to see life. Emotions are made to be expressed. You want to cry, cry. You want to laugh, laugh. You want to hit the wall, but get over it fast, because that's not the way to live, right? But emotions are absolutely beautiful. It makes us humans. And at the beginning, I won't have the courage to tear up in front of my daughter. Now it's like, hey, watch, I'm human like you are. You cry, I cry. Before, I'll be embarrassed. I'll go to the bathroom, sob like a little baby, and come back with my eyes all red. You okay? Were you like doing something in the bathroom? I'm like, no, I promise, I wasn't. You know, it was hard to express my emotions, and I read a book that changed my life. And after reading that, it's like, hey, I'm a human being. I'm going to cry when I cry. Who cares? I'm having an emotional moment, and I'm going to express it. And whoever's going through that, I'm going to back him up and say, hey, let it out.
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1: Do that. We got Ken on the line. Hi, Ken.
11: Hey, how's it going, Joe?
1: All right. What's on your mind?
11: Oh, I apologize for calling 2 days in a row, but something's really...
1: Go ahead.
11: I don't usually do that, but anyways, about this thing going on in back east where the individual who was at the White House Correspondents' Dinner that was going to be a attempted suicide or attempted assassination. Anyways, he got picked up and put in jail, and he was on suicide watch, so they put him in isolation. And then he goes to court, and then this Muslim judge from back there apologizes to him not once, not twice, but three times for him being put in isolation. And a judge is supposed to be impartial and, you know, supposed to be neutral. But apparently that isn't the case in this situation.
1: Well, as I understand it, the news story I read about that was that the judge was concerned that he was being mistreated or unfairly treated in jail, and our legal system does not allow for that, especially someone who is accused and not convicted. He's not convicted of a crime. He's accused, and you're innocent until proven guilty in our legal system. So, you know, and I believe that they took him off suicide watch because it wasn't warranted, but I don't know, but I understand what you're saying, but, you know, ultimately, I mean, she made the call, and I think her religion doesn't have anything to do with it, but
11: well,
1: I don't
11: actually,
1: know.
11: Actually, it was a he, but...
1: I thought it was a female judge. I'm sorry.
11: No, it was a male.
1: Okay.
11: It was a male judge, but apologizing for the way he was treated in jail. Well, that's what they do when you're on suicide watch. They put you in isolation.
1: Okay.
11: And they're not going to put him right out in general population. And I don't know. That's kind of been burning on me for
1: been bugging you
11: since it happened. But anyways, that's what I got.
1: Okay. All right. Well, thanks. Yeah, Ken, appreciate it. Thanks for calling.
11: All right. Talk
1: okay.
11: to you later.
1: You Bye. Bet. You bet. Let's go to Tim in Everson. Hi, Tim.
12: Hi, Joe. Hey, I think Robert and I, first of all, can agree on one thing for a change, is this whole gerrymandering thing is very dangerous.
1: Uh-huh.
12: And what he said is doing it based on politics is almost as dangerous as race.
1: Mm-hmm.
12: And I totally 100% agree with them. It could, I mean, they're both equally dangerous, and we could talk about a lot of states, California, Texas. What happened in Virginia was all politics, and that is dangerous.
1: Mm-hmm. Yeah. It's all tit for tat. It both sides are doing it. You know, I think this latest round, obviously, because, you know, redistricting has traditionally been done every 10 years after the census. Well, that's been turned on its head now because President Trump, halfway through that period, said, hey, Texas, why don't you redistrict and give us some more seats in Congress and other states?
12: About that.
1: Well, and then
12: it's
1: and then other states responded on both sides, you know. Yeah. But yeah.
12: Okay, but the reason I called, and this might sound stupid to many, especially John in Ferndale, since he likes to draw out people's names. So John, I was always an independent voter.
1: Okay.
12: Always an independent voter. I didn't think one party was better than the other. And then 10 years ago, I did start leaning more towards the Democrat or the Republican side.
1: Okay.
12: And I'm going to tell you why is because it seemed like Republicans always just sat down and shut up. I mean, yeah, you can give me examples of the exclusionary ones. Yes, you can. But for the most part, compared to the Democrat leadership, they just sat down and shut up. And then there was a guy who came along and kind of said, well, you know what? It's okay to speak up. It's okay to say things. And I just thought, well, they're getting a little bit of a backbone. Now, I'm not going to say I'm a full-blown Republican by any means. But that's, if people want to know why some people's views and attitudes have changed, that's my story.
1: Okay. But you were attracted to Republicans because they just sat down and shut up, but then all of a sudden
12: No, I didn't, Joe. That is not what I said. They always sat down and shut up. They always sat down and shut up. And then about 10 years ago, they started speaking up.
1: I've been watching politics for a long time, and I don't recall that time when they were sitting down and shutting up and not I don't know, but if that was your take, that was your take, I guess. And
12: as an independent voter, that was my take.
1: All right, Tim, thanks for your call. Appreciate it. Let's go to Lou in Linden. Hi, Lou, what do you got for us today here?
13: Yeah, I got a great book I'm reading by Michael Youssef.
1: Okay.
13: It's called An Unholy Alliance.
1: Okay.
13: Michael Youssef, some of your listeners may know him. He's a pastor born and raised in Egypt in a Christian family, and he migrated to Europe when he was 27 years old after the 1967 war.
1: Okay.
13: And his family was being persecuted because they are Christians in Egypt. And then he eventually came to America and helped establish a church in Atlanta, Georgia. It's a large church. He has a PhD in cultural anthropology, and he's quite an expert on the history of Islam and Christianity, of course, in the Middle East. And in his book, he tries to explain the differences between the Shia Muslims and the Sunni Muslims. And Americans have to understand this to grasp what's going on in the Middle East right now. For example, he says the central figure of Islamic eschatology is the Imam Mahdi, who means the rightly guided one. To Muslims, the Imam Mahdi is the coming savior who will establish a global empire, the ultimate caliphate, and will rule the entire earth as a rightful successor to Muhammad. Sunni Muslims and Shia Muslims differ sharply, however, in their view of the Mahdi. Sunnis see the Mahdi as a righteous, wise, divinely inspired human, but not a supernatural being.
1: Okay.
13: They believe he will be born and live and die like any other man.
1: Okay.
13: The sect of the Shia Muslims, the Iranian Muslims, the 12er Shia sect, actually think that it's a more mystical type of Mahdi.
1: Okay.
13: They believe the Mahdi was a historical figure named Muhammad ibn Mahdi, who was born in 869, the year 869, and he became a religious leader at age 5, and he's still alive today, more than 11 centuries later.
1: Wow.
13: They think this guy, this child, who al-Mahdi, underwent what they call occultation, being a miraculously he's hidden from the world. No one can see him.
1: Okay.
13: But he remains in occultation until he returns to head the faithful, the Shia Muslims, to punish the infidels just before the day of judgment.
1: Okay.
13: So what we're seeing played out here in the Middle East, Joe, is this vision of the Shia Muslims.
1: Oh, okay. All right. Well, I don't know. It seems most religions won't the second coming, won't that result in basically the incineration of the infidels, those who don't believe? I don't know, we could go in and out and up and down and all around with these religions and everything, and it's not my bag. I stay well away from them. I'm understanding them okay, but I think people by and large practice the religion that relates to them, and they practice it in that respect. They don't practice it with the goal of world domination and what have you, but just to find peace in their own world. And that's how I would hope religion would be used. And

0: be followed. And that is my thought there as we wrap up here on Thursday. We'll be back tomorrow with the Friday edition. It'll be as lively as it was today, I'm sure. You're on KGMA Connects.
1: Hi, friends. Dave Mars here from HGTV's Dick Sort of Fabulous. 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
8: I'm Jennifer Kuiper. Some passengers who were on board the cruise ship that is dealing with a hantavirus outbreak disembarked before the virus was confirmed. CBS's Tom Hansen.
9: The World Health Organization said no one else on board is currently symptomatic. Three passengers, including the ship's doctor, were evacuated off the Hondius. The Dutch Foreign Ministry now says all three are receiving specialized medical treatment in Europe.
8: At least six Americans from five states who were on the ship are being monitored for possible symptoms of the disease. Tennessee is the first state to redraw voting districts after last week's Supreme Court ruling, which limited lawmakers' ability to take race into account. The move broke up a majority black district in Memphis. CBS's Ed O'Keefe reports.
10: Tennessee Democrats could do little more than protest the move, and they did that, standing in a line, shouting at Republicans as they voted overwhelmingly to drop the state's one Democratic congressional seat. Authorities removed several individuals during the chaos, while outside the chamber, one State House Democrat burned a copy of the Confederate flag.
8: The Trump administration is still waiting for a response from Iran to its latest proposal to end the war. This is President Trump posts on social media that three American destroyers have transited out of the Strait of Hormuz, but came under fire. He says there was no damage done to the three ships, but great damage was done to the Iranian attackers. CBS's Nancy Cordes also reports.
11: The White House has been insisting for weeks that the U.S. is actually in control of the strait, despite the fact that, I think it's indisputable that that Iran has a stranglehold on oil traffic right now, all traffic going in and out of the strait.
8: They've been picking up whatever is left of their belongings in Purvis, Mississippi, after a major tornado outbreak in that state last night. At least 17 people hurt across several counties. CBS's Jason Allen.
12: A massive tornado touchdown in Purvis, Mississippi, about 2 hours south of Jackson, damaging and in some cases destroying hundreds of homes.
13: All units be advised, National Weather Service is confirming the tornado on the ground just north of Purvis.
12: The storm lifted the roofs off a cluster of homes, blew trees across roads, and snapped power lines.
8: The FEMA Review Council releases recommendations that would revamp the agency's role in disaster preparedness and recovery.
14: Recommendations from the FEMA panel include replacing the reimbursement process for aid with one that delivers money faster and more directly. It also suggests that the agency give up efforts to help survivors get long-term housing and that it should only help people whose homes are uninhabitable. Some on the panel say the agency has become political. Many of the changes would require action by Congress. Allison Keyes, CBS News, Washington.
8: This is CBS News.
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16: Man, I love this place. I've been surfing here since I was a kid. Now, seeing my grandson out on